Bake thin bread in her tonir oven. She had built the tonir, her clay pot oven, with her own hands and fitted it into the ground. As she started baking the bread, a poor man came by and asked her for some bread, and she obliged.

He also begged her for a kiss on the cheek. 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But at that very moment, her mother-in-law entered the room and knew exactly what had happened. From her shame, she fell into the oven. But miraculously, the flames transformed into water, and she turned into a fish and started swimming.

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And an imitation Eames. And I signed Willie's guitar. He sang, hey, good looking, what you got cooking? And I signed Willie's guitar when he wasn't looking. Well, I don't believe in fate.

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And I wait for them to interrupt me drinking from my broken cup and ask me to

with his Chinese suit. He spoke to me, I took his flute. No, I wasn't very cute to him, was I? But I did it though, because he lied, because he took you for a ride, and because time was on his side, and because I want you, I want you,

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As for the world, the job, the war, I ditched them all to love you more. And now you're gone, now you're gone. As if there ever was a you who broke the heart and made it new. Who's moving on?

I loved your moods. I love the way they threaten every single day. Your beauty ruled me, though I knew 'twas more hormonal than the view. Now you're gone. Now you're gone, as if there ever was a you. Queen of lilac, queen of blue, who's moving?

I loved your face, I loved your hair, your t-shirts and your evening wear. As for the world, the job, the war, I ditched them all to love you more. And now you're gone, now you're gone, as if there ever was a you, who held me dying, pulled me through, who's moving on.

As a young man, John Fonte was a ball of fire aimed at the sun. As a kid in his hometown of Boulder, Colorado, he was called WAP. That means a person without papers. From the time he was 19 or 20 years old, he began to write stories about Italian Americans. He also wrote long letters to the great American publisher H.L. Mencken, who was editor of the American Mercury magazine, about his Italian parents. These letters to Mencken were crazy. They were the thoughts of a young man who was possessed by the god of words. In these handwritten letters, my father talked about his family and his Italian stonemason father, who was a gambler and a dreamer from Abruzzo. He wrote about baseball and about his mother, who was often thrown out of the local bakery called WAP because their family didn't have enough money for a loaf of bread. As a boy, all John Fonte had was his passion for writing and for his people and his need to swallow all of his life in one bite. Finally, the great publisher H.L. Mencken got sick of the long letters from this crazy young Italian-American writer. In a note back to my father, he said, "Look, Fanti, if you will type out this letter, I will publish it and pay you $100. The problem was that John Fonte did not know how to type. He was too poor to own his own typewriter. But he did have a friend who worked at a newspaper as a sports reporter, and one night when the staff was gone home, my father walked into the newspaper office and asked his friend if he could use one of the typewriters that belonged to a reporter. The fellow looked at the crazy young kid with the black eyes and walked him to an empty desk and sat him down at one of the machines. "Okay, Paisano," he said, "here's the typewriter. Go ahead, write your story." The next morning, after typing all night, that kid had the manuscript of his first published story.

feel like diving off a cliff with you in my arms, holding you so tight that if we fell forever, I wouldn't even notice. And if we did land, then those 7 seconds plus 7,000 light years of us tumbling toward the earth would create an epic mythology. New religions and calendars would emerge based on the day earth shivered with passion, marked by the modern eighth wonder, a feverish monument built of crystal and pearl.

I wanna hear you whisper, to know your secret song. 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I wanna jump off

Each second loops in mental revisitation. Flinching hands over glass ledges, and words will claim were never spoken. Through unsolicited blushes and table hidden touch. Adrenaline anticipation and the suffocation of knowing that across the dimension, if we could sidle through the gaps between each universe, cradled in blankets of predetermined soul-told stardust, each park-lit walk, each skittish giggle, every half-brushed inch of skin, maybe, could be, life existent beyond the forbidden. And maybe that's why, in pastiche daydream memory, as my mouth finds mimicry of our suppression-led grin, I don't recall the moment our eyes met. Those moodstone constellations stay firmly planted on hesitant ground. Neither of us so far taken with irresponsibility to let those galaxies ruinously collide. In this universe, a what if will remain enough.